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0: 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And now on to the global news, where we catch you up on the world today. We begin with the United States pausing its attacks on Iran for a second straight day on Sunday, and Tehran said it had done so as well, as efforts continued to bring the countries back to negotiations on an interim ceasefire deal, largely undermined by recent exchanges of fire. It was not clear why the U.S. has paused after targeting Iranian coastal areas and infrastructure in a nearly two-week escalation in response to Iran's firing at ships trying to transit the Strait of Hormuz via alternative routes from those approved by Tehran. Mike Waltz, the U.S. ambassador to the United Nations, told Fox News that U.S. President Donald Trump is, quote, giving talks some space.
6: Waltz also dismissed the idea that the U.S. stockpile of interceptors crucial in defending against Iranian attacks is running low, but experts have questioned how long both the U.S. and Iran can afford to keep up attacks. Since the U.S. has halted attacks for the past two nights, Iran has as well, according to its army spokesperson. Tehran in recent days has counterattacked against countries in the region hosting U.S. military forces, killing at least three at a base in Jordan.
0: And in other global news, rescuers are searching for 17 people still missing after a Vietnamese ship sank in the busy waterway of the South China Sea, while 45 have been pulled from the water since Saturday night. Chinese authorities said the cargo vessel, Coi Nguyen 18, with 62 Vietnamese nationals aboard, ran into distress in waters near Fiery Cross Reef, according to China's state broadcaster CCTV. A distress flare from the vessel was first spotted by a Chinese rescue ship, the Nanhai Ju-115, on Saturday evening. The Chinese vessel discovered a life raft with 29 people approximately 38 nautical miles north of Fiery Cross Reef. Two further rescue missions have taken the total number recovered to 45 people.
6: Two rescue vessels and one rescue helicopter are searching for the 17 people still missing. The Vietnamese registered vessel is nearly 70 meters long, with the gross tonnage of 999 metric tons. Vietnam's foreign ministry said that immediately after the incident occurred, Vietnamese authorities coordinated closely and promptly arrived at the scene. A spokesperson told local media that, quote, Vietnam deployed search and rescue operations with the support of Chinese search and rescue forces and ships near the area. It also thanked China for the support.
0: And we will provide more details as they become available. We move on to Berlin, where the suspect in a deadly Berlin Pride attack that left one person dead and 29 injured was shot and killed by police during a confrontation on Sunday in a suburb of the city, according to German authorities. Abdul Balut, a German citizen with Lebanese roots, was killed following a search that lasted nearly 24 hours after the attack in downtown Berlin. Prosecutors said he had previously sought to join the militant Islamic State group. Balut was suspected of driving a van into a crowd near Berlin's Pride Festival on a Saturday before apparently stabbing others with a machete in what authorities believe was an Islamic extremist terror attack.
6: Interior Minister Alexander De Brint said that the attack occurred a few hundred meters from a party near the Brandenburg Gate that was supposed to close out the city's Pride Festival. Ballout was tracked down around 6 p.m. local time on Sunday at a garden in Spandau, a Berlin suburb, according to the city's police department. They said he apparently ran towards officers with a sharp instrument and police fired at least one shot. He died at the scene. The minister said a Ballout was born in Germany. His mother was naturalized in 2002, 3 years before he was born.
0: Okay, that's enough of the stressful news, right? Let's tune into some lighter stories with our next segment, Slice of Life.
7: Slice of Life.
0: Today on Radio Thailand Slice of Life, bringing you a brighter day, we have news of young Japanese artists turning school blackboards into a hit medium for creativity. And this is from the Associated Press. So Japan's annual Kokuban Art Koshien transforms ordinary school blackboards into canvases for elaborate chalk artworks created collaboratively by high school students. And the competition attracts entries from about 300 high schools and junior high schools, with teams ranging from one or two students to dozens. The work spans dinosaurs, animals, manga, of course, famous artworks, and surreal scenes such as underwater classrooms, showcasing both artistic skill and imagination. It's nice to hear that there are still blackboards out there.
6: Yes, chalkboards. I mean, I can hardly write on a chalkboard properly, let alone create art.
0: Right.
6: I mean, this is fantastic to know that they can actually make a masterpiece out of chalk. Mm-hmm. Art teacher Kazunari Minamishima believes blackboard art appeals to students because it allows greater experimentation than established forms such as oil painting and sculpture. You can always have the eraser erase what you did. Mm-hmm. Artists scatter chalk powder for star-like effects and use fingers and tissue paper to create shadows and muted tones. One award-winning work even used chalk powder mixed with water and sprayed in the manner of Jackson Pollock.
0: Oh, very creative. Very creative indeed. So Tokyo blackboard maker Nishikaku Company launched the competition in the year 2015 after being inspired by an unknown artist's blackboard replica of none other than Leonardo da Vinci's Last Supper. That must have been an amazing piece of work. So entries are judged through photographs because the blackboards cannot easily be moved, with this year's winners set to be announced in November. Nishikaku president Tomohiro Yoshida said some former contestants have gone on to become professional artists. And all Japanese schools, including international schools, can enter. And Nishikaku hopes the competition may eventually expand overseas. It would be nice to see that here in Thailand.
6: Yes, I mean
0: we have a lot of talented in the coffee shops, they use chalkboards.
6: Oh, yeah. No, but then imagine you know, drawing something inspired by Leonardo da Vinci,
0: right,
6: and then having to wipe it clean.
0: Exactly.
6: I wouldn't be able to do that.
0: Right.
6: So one former contestant said resolving conflicting ideas among collaborators became his strongest memory of participating. Students at Kumagaya Girls High School similarly see the contest as an opportunity to strengthen friendships while learning unfamiliar chalk techniques. Oh, I like your technique. How do you do that? The artworks are ultimately erased, making their impermanence part of the experience. Proponents say this teaches students about the fragility of creation, perseverance, and impermanence, with a work considered truly complete when it erased.
0: Yeah, right?
6: Yeah.
0: That's, again, so sad to create something so beautiful and then to have to erase it for it to be gone. But I mean, I guess it can be immortalized through a picture. But still.
6: It could be like a lesson in Dharma as well. And not everything is permanent.
0: Yeah. Yeah. Oh, no, but let's go back to, you know, the happy side of it. The happy side of it is that, you know, these amazing works, maybe in the future we'll see some Thai schools compete in this competition if it makes its way here to Thailand.
6: Exactly.
0: Okay, so that was really great news, and that is the end of our global segment. Still to come in our business section. Brazil's president calls new U.S. tariffs unfair and a strategic mistake, warning they would harm the country's bilateral partnership.
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8: 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We invoke the blessings of the Supreme Enlightened One on you, adorned with virtues of the triple jeweled crown. 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
6: And also with me, Mimi Krachangnet. 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
0: And on to the business news, taking you to the financial frontier. The Department of Business Development has brought its Food Truck Carnival 2026 to Pattaya, aiming to help small businesses reach more Thai and international tourists while supporting economic activity in the Eastern Economic Corridor. The Department of Business Development, or DBD, says the campaign is building on the success of its first food truck carnival in Bangkok, which attracted strong public interest, business participation, and support from financial institutions. They serve great food at food trucks. I love food trucks. So more than 50 food trucks are taking part in the Pattaya event, offering a wide range of food, beverages, and locally inspired dishes, alongside promotional activities designed to help entrepreneurs expand their customer base and also connect with financial providers.
6: One day at a food truck equals 7 days at the gym. At the same time, the department is promoting Thailand's Business Security Act, which allows entrepreneurs to use their businesses as collateral to improve access to financing for future expansion. The DBD says expanding the event from Bangkok to Pattaya will strengthen links between local enterprises and the tourism sector, helping stimulate spending and support the grassroots economy across the Eastern Economic Corridor. Food Truck Carnival 2026 runs through July the 29th at Outlet Mall Pattaya in Chonburi province.
0: And I know you say that 1 day at the food truck is equal to 7 days in the gym, but still, I mean, I can't help it. The fries are the best.
6: Yes,
0: right?
6: We all deserve cheat days.
0: Yeah.
6: I had a cheat day yesterday at the cinema.
0: Did you? So
6: did I. Went to the Golden Arch and got a burger.
0: Ooh, I'm hungry now.
6: Guilty pleasure.
0: Yes, indeed. All right, moving on to other business news. More than 2.5 million foreign tourists visited Laos in the first half of 2026, an increase of 9.87% compared to the figures for the same period in 2025. According to the latest figures from the Ministry of Culture and Tourism in Laos, Laos welcomed 2.59 million international visitors during the first 6 months of 2026. Thailand remained the country's largest source of visitors, oh, that's interesting, accounting for almost 834,000 arrivals, followed by China with about 675,000 and Vietnam with roughly 586,000. The steady rise in international tourist arrivals

0: 2030, including 22 million international and 21 million domestic tourists. To achieve this target, the government plans to improve infrastructure at major tourist destinations, raise service standards, and strengthen the skills of tourism workers. Such a beautiful country and such a lovely people. I love visiting Laos.
1: Yeah, I like Luang Prabang.
0: Yes, basically, it's like when you cross the Mekong River, it basically feels like you're visiting a relative.
1: Right?
0: Because we kind of speak the same language as well. We share the same culture.
1: Yes, we do. Yeah. All right, moving on to Brazil now, where President Luiz Inácio Lula da Silva has called new U.S. tariffs unfair and a strategic mistake in an opinion column for the Washington Post, warning they would harm the country's bilateral partnership and drive up costs for U.S. consumers. Lula noted that the new duties followed the U.S. Supreme Court striking down last year's tariffs, adding that food, footwear, textiles, furniture, auto parts, and many other products will become more expensive for U.S. consumers. Lula also cited Global Trade Alert, an independent organization based in Switzerland, as saying Brazil and Turkey are now the second most heavily tariffed countries by the United States, behind only China. He added that this is despite a U.S. trade surplus with Brazil in goods and services that totaled $428 billion over 15 consecutive years.
0: In the opinion piece published the day after conservative presidential candidate Flavio Bolsonaro, who's also an ally of U.S. President Donald Trump, launched his campaign, Lula noted that Brazilian exports to the U.S. have hit their lowest level since 1997. Lula said, in the medium term, these tariffs will disrupt supply chains that are currently deeply integrated, and Brazilian companies will replace their U.S. suppliers with partners elsewhere. He also said Brazil is open to a constructive dialogue with the U.S., but the country must decide its own future.
1: And we do have a little bit of time left, so let's take a look at one last business story for you. Shein has swung to a $99 million quarterly loss due to slowing sales after the United States removed an import duty exemption on small packages and a hefty one-time accounting charge, according to the online retailer's pre-IPO financial filings. The filing, which lays the groundwork for investor roadshows and official book building of its much-awaited Hong Kong IPO, showed that Shein posted a loss in the first quarter of 2026, compared with a net income of $395 million a year earlier.
0: The European Union, a key market for Shein, also this month imposed a €3 fee on low-value e-commerce imports to curb what the EU calls unfair competition from China. The Singapore-headquartered company, which was founded in China, did not disclose the size of the Hong Kong share sale, the offer price, the listing timetable, or expected proceeds from the offering in the draft prospectus.
1: And those were our business reports for this morning. If you want to catch us online, search for Radio.
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3: สนับสนุนข่าวโดยกฤษณาอะคาเดมี่เปลี่ยนคุณให้เป็นคนใหม่เพื่อก้าวสู่สังคมทุกระดับอย่างมั่นใจกฤษณาอะคาเดมี่ในเครือโรงเรียนกฤษณาการประชาสัมพันธ
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0: Fat News. Dentistries may request an investigation and correction from the hospital or healthcare facility listed in the record, their provincial public health office, or through the MaPram system. The government's developing MaPram as a digital health super app that enables users to access their health information, verify healthcare entitlements, contact service providers, and review which agency entered their records and who recorded the information.
1: Deputy Prime Minister and Transport Minister Pipat Ratchakitprakarn has visited Samut Sakhon Province to review transportation and infrastructure projects, ordering faster action to ease traffic congestion while advancing road and waterway improvements to support the province's economy and improve daily travel. Pipat directed the Department of Highways to improve traffic signal operations at the Bang Pla three-way intersection along standing bottleneck linking Setagit Road and a rural highway. He also reviewed plans to improve U-turn access on Rama 2 Road near the Ban Pao interchange by constructing frontage roads and a U-turn beneath the intercharge overpass to reduce congestion, shorten travel times, and improve road safety. The Department of Rural Roads reported progress on upgrades to provincial roads and bridges to improve traffic flow, freight transportation, and regional connectivity. The department maintains 42 routes covering more than 346 kilometers across the province. The Marine Department also reported progress on a fiscal 2027 project to dredge and maintain the Samut Sakhon navigation channel, along with plans for a long-term dredging program covering the 315-kilometer Tajin River through Chai Nat, Suphanburi, Nakhon Pathom, and Samut Sakhon provinces. And the projects are expected to improve navigation, commercial shipping, water drainage, and flood management while supporting economic activity in the region.
0: Deputy Agriculture and Cooperatives Minister Piyaratthiya Pairat is visiting the Hue Mae Thar Reservoir in Tak Province to inspect water conditions, review water management operations, and meet with residents to discuss irrigation needs and challenges. The reservoir, a medium-sized Royal Irrigation Department project completed in 2013, has a storage capacity of about 63 million cubic meters and serves as a key water source for agriculture in the province. Officials also briefed the Deputy Minister on ongoing work to expand the reservoir's water distribution system. The project includes nearly 50 kilometers of pressurized pipelines that will deliver irrigation water to about 32,000 rai of farmland year-round. Construction on the right bank distribution system is about 46.7% complete and scheduled for completion in fiscal 2027, while the left bank system is expected to begin construction in fiscal 2028. The expanded irrigation network is set to improve water management and provide a more reliable supply for farmers throughout the year. During the visit, Piyarat also distributed 10,000 freshwater fish fingerlings to residents to support community fisheries and food security.
1: Thailand's Consumer Protection Agency has been ordered to speed up its handling of complaints involving a brand of electric vehicles, with officials assuring affected consumers that eligible cases can be taken to court. Minister attached to the Prime Minister's office, Supamat Isarapakdi, has instructed the Office of the Consumer Protection Board, or OCPB, to accelerate its handling of complaints involving a brand of electric vehicles in keeping with the government's consumer protection policy. Officials say 683 consumers have filed complaints so far, and of those, 234 cases have already entered the formal legal process, while the remaining complaints are being reviewed individually. Supamat has also instructed the OCPB to work closely with public prosecutors to ensure that these cases can proceed effectively if legal action is required. She stressed that all complaints will be handled fairly, transparently, and in accordance with the law. Affected consumers are encouraged to prepare documents, including purchase agreements, payment records, repair history, and evidence of damages before submitting complaints through the OCPB. And four eligible cases, the office is prepared to file the lawsuit on behalf of consumers without charging any legal fees.
0: And those were the national updates. Up next in global news. The United States and Japan joined the Philippines in maritime exercises in the South China Sea.
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3: In eternal remembrance, Her Royal Highness Princess Pattara Kittiyapa Narayantira Thepayawadi Gromaluang Rajasarini Saripat Mahawachara Rajatida. Deeply grateful for Her Royal Highness's infinite royal grace and benevolence. 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
0: Good evening. 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We broadcast live from FM 88 and we're also online at prdee.prd.go.th. Let's take a look at the global updates now. The Ukrainian capital of Kyiv has again come under ballistic missile attack from Russian forces, while other regions suffered bombardments that killed at least six people. Russia said areas of Ukraine under Moscow's control had also come under attack, with four people killed in a Ukrainian drone strike in the Russian-occupied Ukrainian city of Khorlivka. In its morning note, Ukraine's Air Force said Russia had launched seven ballistic missiles and 136 drones at Ukraine overnight. In the northern Ukrainian city of Chernihiv, emergency services said a Russian drone hit a supermarket, killing two people, including a nine-year-old child, and wounding 25. President Volodymyr Zelensky wrote on Telegram that, quote, "This is deliberate Russian terror that has no military justification." In the eastern city of Kharkiv, one person was reportedly killed and 16 others required medical attention after a daytime drone attack. Separately, a glide bomb attack killed one person and wounded six in the southern city of Zaporizhia, which has been under heavy bombardment in recent months. Kyiv Mayor Vitaly Klitschko said one blaze had broken out on the 7th and 8th floors of a multi-story apartment block in a central district after the overnight missile attack.
1: Iran has said it will halt its own attacks as long as the United States does the same. The development comes as the U.S. paused on its bombing campaign after President Donald Trump's advisors reportedly told him that they were running out of targets and expressed concerns about depleting the U.S. arsenal. After 13 nights of intensifying U.S. airstrikes on Iran, the Pentagon suspended the campaign late on Friday, with no U.S. attacks reported on either Saturday or Sunday. Iran, which had been following each night of U.S. attacks with its strikes on neighboring countries that host U.S. bases, has also held fire for 2 days. an Iranian official speaking on condition of anonymity, told reporters that Tehran's position remains attack for attack, and that if the attack stopped, Iran will also halt its operations. The U.S. ambassador to the United Nations, Mike Waltz, told Fox News Sunday and other U.S. media that Trump has decided to pause U.S. attacks to allow more time for diplomacy. For the past 2 weeks, U.S. forces have been striking Iran nightly in what Washington said was retaliation for Iranian attacks on shipping in the Strait of Hormuz.
0: The United States and Japan have joined the Philippines in maritime exercises in the South China Sea as the Filipino and Chinese governments traded accusations following an encounter between vessels from their countries in the disputed waters. The five-day drills from July the 21st to 25th brought together warships, Coast Guard vessels and surveillance and fighter aircraft in operations aimed at improving interoperability among the allies, according to the Philippine military. The exercises were the latest in a series of joint drills that have expanded in scope and frequency in recent years, as the Philippines, backed by the US and Japan, seeks to push back against China's claims over the South China Sea. The military said in a statement that the drills underscored, quote, the enduring partnership among the partner nations in promoting peace, stability, and security in the Indo-Pacific region. It did not disclose the exact location of the exercises. Chinese Navy and Coast Guard vessels have operated in the area during previous joint drills. The exercises began a day after the Philippines and Chinese Coast Guard personnel had allegedly struck a Filipino sailor with a baton at the Second Thomas Shoal. Beijing said Philippine vessels had attacked first and rammed Chinese boats.
1: Israeli settlers have attacked Palestinian villages in the occupied West Bank, setting fire to two mosques and scrawling graffiti on buildings, according to Palestinian officials. The attacks follow an incident on Friday when four Palestinians and two Israeli soldiers, one of whom acted as a security coordinator for a nearby Israeli settlement, were killed when a crowd of Israeli settlers, some armed, approached the Palestinian village of Tal, southwest of Nablus. During the incident, villagers came out of their homes to confront the settlers, and a standoff ensued, with video appearing to show one of the Palestinians grabbing a settler's weapon. Palestinian local authorities say the settlers provoked the violence. The Israeli military said shots were fired by both sides. The incident was the latest in a series of clashes this year involving settlers, in which dozens of Palestinians have been killed and hundreds wounded, according to figures from the UN and the Palestinian Authority. Prime Minister Benjamin Netanyahu, facing an election in October, ordered a major security operation against what he described as terrorism against Israeli civilians, reinforcing units in the West Bank and canceling leave. Members of his government, including far-right Finance Minister Bezalel Smotrich, have called for the annexation of the West Bank.
0: China evacuated stranded tourists from the UNESCO World Heritage Site of Zhuzhaigou on Monday after mudslides triggered by heavy rain, state broadcaster CCTV reported, as authorities issued the highest flash flood alert for parts of the country in the wake of Typhoon Nuhl. Zhuzhaigou in southwestern Sichuan province is famous for its fairyland landscape with blue, green and purple pools, snow-capped peaks, lakes and multi-tiered waterfalls. CCTV said some of the key tourist sites had been closed and stranded tourists were being safely evacuating. The closures come as China issued its highest alert for flash floods across multiple provinces after Typhoon Nuhl. The strongest typhoon to hit the country this year brought widespread torrential rains across southern and central regions. Due to mudslides, starting July the 27th, the area above Arrow Bamboo Lake, including Arrow Bamboo Lake in Rise Valley and the entire Zechawa Valley in Zhuzhaigou Scenic Area, will be temporarily closed to tourists, according to local authorities. China's Ministry of Water Resources and the China Meteorological Administration jointly issued a red warning for flash floods from Sunday night through Monday, warning of high risks in parts of Jiangxi, Hunan, Guangdong, Sichuan, Shaanxi, Gansu, and southern Xinjiang.
1: A raging wildfire in southwest France has forced the evacuation of 55,000 people, bringing a total force out of their homes to a staggering 220,000 in one region alone, as flames crept ever closer to the wine region city of Bordeaux. Neighboring Spain oversaw its own fire evacuations on the country's east coast. Shifting and gusting winds, as well as arid conditions, complicated massive efforts to limit the spread of the monster blaze, burning out of control since midweek in France's Gironde region, where Bordeaux is located. Authorities issued overnight evacuation orders for five more localities southwest of the historic city. French Interior Minister Laurent Nunes said the situation remains very unfavorable after what he described as another difficult night for fire crews battling around the clock against the blaze that has burned an area four times the size of Paris. Nunes posted on social media platform X, formerly Twitter, that the fire became extremely virulent again, and unpredictable, generating its winds and advancing erratically towards the Bordeaux metropolitan area. And at the end of his Sunday Angelus prayer, Pope Leo XIV referenced the wildfires in France and Spain, expressing his solidarity while inviting everyone to pray for those affected and for the work of the rescue workers.
0: And that was the global news segment. Coming up next in the business updates. Chinese AI models continue to gain ground as they make inroads among major tech firms, including the United States. That's coming up next.
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7: Gone too soon you are, fair princess, from this land which loved you dearly. 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Now repose in the rewards of good deeds. We invoke the blessings of the Supreme Enlightened One on you, adorned with virtues of the Triple Jeweled Crown. 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
0: And welcome back. We are about to start on the business updates making the headlines at this hour. The Ministry of Industry has submitted draft ministerial regulations to the Cabinet for consideration to strengthen controls over batteries and power banks by requiring them to meet international standards. Industry Minister Warawut Silapa Acha revealed that the upgraded standards will cover three key product categories: nickel-based batteries, lithium-based batteries, and power banks. Products manufactured in, imported to, or sold in Thailand will be required to obtain certification under the Thai Industrial Standards Institute before entering the market. The move addresses the widespread use of mobile electronic devices, which has been accompanied by recurring incidents of battery explosions and fires. The revised standards will be based on the International Electrotechnical Commission, or IEC, standard 62133. Battery standards will be divided into two categories: Thai Industrial Standards, or TIS, for nickel-based batteries and TIS for lithium-based batteries. The existing standard for power banks will be updated to align with international requirements. The key changes focus on strengthening safety requirements by mandating that products pass tests for discharge, vibration resistance, high temperature exposure, and repeated charging. In addition, products must clearly display usage information and safety warnings. Pending approval, all three standards are expected to take effect by the middle of 2027. During the transition period, measures will be introduced to allow businesses time to adjust their manufacturing processes, import procedures, and applications for certification under the new standards. Holders of existing licenses may apply for an extension, if necessary, for up to 1 year from the date the new standards take effect.
1: The Minister of Finance has outlined the government's strategy to accelerate economic growth with the goal of boosting Thailand's GDP expansion beyond 3% a year. Deputy Prime Minister and Minister of Finance Ek Nitti Thanporapat has detailed the government's economic strategy amid or aim at driving Thailand towards high-income country status within the next 12 years. Speaking at an advanced training program for economic journalists, Ek Nitti said the global economy continues to face challenges, including inflation, high oil prices, and geopolitical conflicts, while rapid technological change and artificial intelligence are reshaping global supply chains. He clarified that the government intends to seize the opportunities that come with these changes by promoting investment alongside the transition to clean energy. The government is also working with the Ministry of Higher Education, Science, Research and Innovation on a skill bridge program to equip Thai workers with new skills for future industries. And the initiative aims to lift Thailand's economic growth above 3%, place the country among the world's top 20 most competitive economies, and achieve high-income nation status within 12 years.
0: China has a hot new product in the United States: artificial intelligence. San Francisco-based Rafi Krikorian, the chief technology officer at Mozilla, which runs the Firefox browser, switched to Chinese AI startup Moonshot's Kimi K3 for many of his day-to-day activities within days of the new powerful model's launch more than a week ago. He said of K3, "It just seems snappier," comparing it to the acclaimed and more expensive Claude Fable chatbot from San Francisco company Anthropic. Earlier, he had been using another high-performing Chinese model, ZAI's GLM 5.2, for routine tasks such as managing his calendar, documents, and email. Krikorian is one of a growing number of Americans adopting Chinese AI systems, which are gaining ground around the world because they are more affordable and increasingly efficient. U.S. companies like cryptocurrency exchange Coinbase said they're switching to Chinese AI models to help trim costs. Their popularity has frustrated some U.S. tech giants, but short of an outright ban, they're likely to continue to appeal to independent software developers in the U.S. and elsewhere. American-led restrictions block China from accessing some of the world's most advanced technologies, including cutting-edge AI chips, and U.S. Treasury Secretary Scott Bessent has warned more sanctions could be coming to protect American intellectual property.
1: Oil prices tumbled 5% after the U.S. and Iran paused strikes over the weekend following 2 weeks of attacks, raising hopes of a diplomatic solution that would de-escalate the conflict and allow shipping to resume in the Strait of Hormuz. Brent crude futures fell $4.89 or 5.05% to $91.89 after briefly shipping or slipping under the key support level of $90 earlier in the session. U.S. West Texas Intermediate crude was at $84.64 a barrel, down $4.67 or 5.23%. And both contracts are trading at their lowest levels in nearly a week after rising for the past 3 weeks. Brent had reached $100 per barrel as the conflict with reduced oil shipments via the Strait of Hormuz spilled over to the Red Sea, hindering exports from the world's top exporters, Saudi Arabia, via the Bab el-Mandeb Strait to Asia. The U.S. ambassador to the United Nations, Mike Walls, told Fox News Sunday and other U.S. media that President Donald Trump had decided to pause U.S. attacks to allow more time for diplomacy. Despite the pause in attacks, fewer than 10 commodity vessels passed through the Strait of Hormuz daily during the weekend, according to shipping data. In addition, ship traffic through the Bab el-Mandeb Strait fell for Sunday after Yemeni Houthis attacked Saudi oil installations along the Red Sea coast, although a third Chinese supertanker exited via the Bab el-Mandeb Strait.
0: Japanese Prime Minister Sane Takaichi said government efforts to boost the country's growth potential will underpin market trust in the yen, countering views that the rising cost of living from the weak currency was hurting her approval ratings. She also said while the Bank of Japan held jurisdiction over monetary policy, the central bank was required by law to work closely with the government on economic policy. Takaichi told Parliament on Monday, exchange rates move on various factors and are set by markets. It's hard to gauge the direct impact of any specific factor. She also added that, but creating a strong economy by boosting its growth potential and strengthening Japan's competitiveness would lead to market trust in the yen. Takaichi made the remark when asked by an opposition lawmaker on whether the yen's recent slump to a 40-year low could have been caused by the administration's reservations over the Bank of Japan's rate hike plans. The approval rating of Takaichi's administration slumped in July to the lowest level since she took office last year, according to the Yomiuri newspaper on Sunday, a sign that rising...
8: Fat Breaking News. สนับสนุนข่าวโดยกฤษณาอะคาเดมี่เปลี่ยนคุณให้เป็นคนใหม่เพื่อก้าวสู่สังคมทุกระดับอย่างมั่นใจกฤษณาอะคาเดมี่ในเครือโรงเรียนกฤษณาการประชาสัมพันธ
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Let's do things you always wanted. Have some fun and live your life. Help me waste a day and find a place that we can face to face. Let me show you around my hood. It's bad meaning bad, like bad meaning good. When it comes to rules, I